Q94.7. Chan Tyson, what's up? How you guys doing tonight? Checking in to Rock Things here on a Wednesday evening. Finally, halfway to the weekend. Man, is this week dragging or is it just me? It's dragging? Okay, good. Keeping the rock roll right now with Hendrix. Here's Fire. Thanks for hanging tight.

Q94.7, OKC's Rock Station. Jad Tyson, Jack Whiteman, hitting pretty heavy, touring this year. He's still got a ton of dates here in the States, running through mid-December. If you can get out and see a show, do it, man. I'm sure you've seen some of the video highlights over on his socials. It's like so much fun. I'm going in November, and I can't wait.

OKC's Rock Station Q94.7. Chad Tyson, if it seems like your iPhone battery is draining faster than normal this week, it's probably because it is. I'll get you details on that coming up next night here on the show. Give me about 10 minutes. We'll dive into it. You too now are

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Q94.7. Jed Tyson, John Bon Jovi said on stage last week over in London when they wrapped up the shows at Wembley that they are planning on touring in 2027. Probably be about 5 months before we get details, but yeah, Bon Jovi hitting the road next year.

Q94.7. Chad Tyson. Did I mention we have a Tom Petty World premiere we're doing here on the show tonight? If I didn't, we do. I'll get you details coming up next. It's a previously unreleased

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OKC's Rock Station Q 94.7. Chad Tyson. So we had a lot of great music in the 90s, but there were also a lot of one-hit wonders, like this band, for example, Lit. This tune, one of those one-hit wonders. And some other good tunes, man, but not as big as this one, My Own Worst.

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Chad Tyson, thanks for hanging out, rocking a Wednesday night with us. For Dan, hit me up over on X tonight. Some Hendrix right now. Say, hey, Joe.

OKC's Rock Station Q 94.7. Chad Tyson coming up next Sunday, September 27th. We're going to find out who Pearl Jam's new drummer is going to be. And I think they're going to wait until he just walks out on stage with them at Ohana Fest, Dana Point, California. I don't think we'd announce me before that, but I don't know. We might next week. We'll have to wait and see on that. I do have some Journey news for you guys. So we'll get into that later this hour. Separate ways right now.

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I'm Chad Tyson with your free Oklahoma State Fair tickets and carnival armbands for a chance to win your way in. 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

OKC's Rock Station, Q94.7. It's Stacy. Thanks for hanging out. Spaceballs 2, or Spaceballs the New One, is what it's titled. Comes out in theaters 2027. They put up the thumbnail of the poster on Instagram, and still combing through the desert. Still ain't

Q94.7. Thanks for hanging out. It's Stacy with you. So musical guest, Cat's Eye, and host of the first episode for season 52 of SNL, Jalen Brunson of the Knicks. SNL, back soon.

OKC's Rock Station, Q94.7. It's Stacy, and spiders and crickets are more afraid of me than I am of them. Spiders and crickets are more afraid of me than I am of them. Spiders and crickets are more afraid of me than I am of them.

0: 2025, whenever all that rain, series of storms just dumped rain all on the festival grounds of Manchester, Tennessee. So they've been trying to take care of those grounds and had to take 2027 off as a result. So 2028, we'll see. Unless it's like when mom takes away a toy and puts it on the shelf saying, yeah, we'll fix it later, and you never get it back.
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1: Thanks for hanging out. It's Stacy with you. Now, Bonnaroo, if you've ever been, one of the longest running, biggest music festivals in the U.S., they announced that they're going to be taking 2027 off. Now, this move comes after

Q94.7. It's Stacy and Stewie. It's going to be the Family Guy spinoff. Two-season order is all set with Fox. It's happening 2027, 2028.

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1: Rumors spreading around in that Texas town about the shack outside the game. 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

0: OKC's rock station, Q94.7. It's Stacey in Finland, the happiest place on earth. Truly, they are the world's happiest country, followed by Iceland and Denmark in third place. Where does the U.S. land? Not even in the top 10. Very unhappy to report that we're in 23rd place.
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OKC's Rock Station, Q94.7. It's Stacy, and got my French press coffee going on for this broadcast. It's much better than a K-cup, because the K in K-cup, it stands for crappy.

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1: It's Stacey, and if you are one of the lucky ones that got Sphere tickets to see Metallica, you know, the first of which is October, running all the way through March 2027. 24 total days.

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OKC's Rock Station, Q94.7. It's Stacy, and pumpkin spice lattes are back at Starbucks for the season. So, did I say Starbucks? I meant $7. Might even be

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Q94.7, ZZ Top on tour. It took off like 1 or 2 days after Frank Beard's death, and then they were back at it. So that tour running through

Q94.7. About how many hours per week do you think you spend outside in Mother Nature? Let's just say, given a perfect season. If it's more than 2 hours, you're doing all right, and you're doing much better than the average American. There's a survey that's found more than 45% of people surveyed spend under 2 hours a week in nature. 10 years ago, this same study was done, and it was like 25%, so a lot less. It's gotten worse, yes. Blame cell phones, blame delivery services.

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0: Feel Good's playing. 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If you like food from India, this is a cool event happening Sunday at Scissortail Park starting at 11 a.m. The Indian Food Culture Performance Art Workshop, Fashion Shows, and Henna. And for me, the food is good enough reason. The art's going to be great, too. But the food, India food, is so good.
1: Are you going to get you some henna tattoos while you're at it?
0: I'm not a henna tattoo guy.
1: You know, I find that surprising.
0: But I do love some chicken tikka masala.
1: All right, dear.
0: And some of the rice and stuff. Naan bread. Yeah.
1: All the curry.

0: 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Brian May of Queen recently said something about he's developing the ABBA Queen Avatar show.
1: Okay.
0: And so that got me thinking, if this type of mindset of keep touring when people are dead existed, would Nirvana still be a thing?
1: You would think.
0: Would we have ever had Foo Fighters?
1: Mm.
0: You know what I'm saying? Because because the only reason Foo Fighters existed was because Grohl wanted to keep going.
1: Right. But there are plenty of artists that have side projects.
0: True.
1: Okay. So I feel like Foo probably would still be a thing. Would they be as big? Probably not. Because I don't think Kurt Cobain would want the side project to overshadow what brought you there in the first place. Does that make sense?
0: Sure.
1: So I think it would still exist, probably just wouldn't be as big. Besides, we all know when you join the Illuminati, you got to kill somebody close to you anyway.
0: Thank God you can tell none of us are in it, or are they?
1: Mm-hmm.

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1: Right now, though, we got to do news quickies. 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
3: Meth found hidden in McMuffin during traffic stop.
1: Is that a prison pocket?
3: Maybe McDonald's should start marketing this. Police in Western Australia say a man tried to hide methamphetamines inside a McMuffin. Officers stopped the 39-year-old in Broome on August 20th after seeing him leave a house being watched during a drug investigation. During a search of his car, police found a bag of fast food containing several meals, including a cold McMuffin, tucked underneath the rest. Inside the sandwich, officers found a Ziploc bag holding about 3.5 grams of meth hidden between the bacon and the egg. The man was charged with possessing a prohibited drug with intent to sell or supply.
1: All I can think about the whole time you're telling that story is I recently saw Shane Gillis's stand-up routine about how Australians have funny accents and how any horrible incident should be in an Australian, it should be like an Australian accident.
4: Uh-huh.
1: And he used 9/11 as the example.
3: Oh, gosh.
1: And he does a great Australian accent. I'm going to not do a great Australian accent. But he's like, hold on, look out. There's another one. I was crying. So that's all I can think about.
4: Aww.
1: Meth in my McMuffin.
4: Crikey.
3: I'll bet you there.
4: Refusing to help move a TV results in a shooting. Mm. So there's this dude, a 27-year-old guy named DeMarcus. Him and his old lady were, they had just got a TV, and they're trying to get it up to their apartment or whatever, right? And they needed some help, so they asked this other guy, young guy, 20-year-old, Alvin is his name. They're like, hey, Alvin, you help us move this TV? And that's when Alvin's like, nah, brah. And then went on to say that asking him to help move a television was disrespectful. Yeah. So that led into an argument. And that argument led Alvin to shoot and kill DeMarcus.
1: Hey, let me guess. This is something, this might have been what said.
4: I think you're close. Anyway, so Alvin shoots DeMarcus.
1: Alvin and the Chipmunks reference. Did not have that on my list today.
3: Listen, I went there too.
4: Alvin was like, don't realize what he did wrong. He was seen fleeing the scene while saying, I'm going to jail. Anyhow, they ended up picking Alvin up, and now he's due in court on Tuesday.
1: Pesky chipmunks.
4: Yeah, yeah. Some bitches.
1: always causing trouble.
3: Just Alvin.
1: Right. The others, why do they stay friends with him?
3: Simon and Theodore were good.
4: I think they're family. They're like the true meaning of family sticks together regardless.
1: Were Simon and the chipmunks family? I thought they were all just friends.
4: No, I've always assumed they were related. You know, like brothers. I think they're brothers. And then they hooked up with the three sisters.
1: Yeah, brother to Alvin and?
4: Theodore. Yeah, Alvin, Simon, Theodore.
1: And who was their owner?
3: John.
1: Dave!
3: Yeah.
1: John was John's Garfield. Yeah.
3: Yeah.
1: Stupid. So stupid. Candidate dead after falling while campaigning.
4: Uh-oh.
1: So a county supervisor in Northern California died. Apparently, he was doing some work with some volunteers trying to drum up support. And he went up a rural driveway, didn't come back down. And he was found after the homeowner called 911. Mm. Apparently, he suffered a severe head injury and suffered a massive brain bleed and died. Mm. Now, why is this story? Why am I picking this story? One, because I love pointing out you can just die doing nothing, walking and falling.
3: Yeah.
1: What do you think you die more of? Falls or shark attacks? Spoiler, it's falls.
3: Mm-hmm.
1: Right? Well, this guy was actually in a runoff. They had a June primary. He won by like 40 some odd votes. So he's in a runoff with Clyde Clapp.
4: Old Clyde.
1: Old Bruce and Clyde going at it. But here's the crazy part.
4: Mm-hmm.
1: He died 4 days after the law says you can remove people from the ballot. So he's still going to be on the ballot. And you would think that would make it where people wouldn't vote for him. No, no, no. Good old Bruce's team is still pushing for people to vote for him because he hated Clyde so much and was adamant that Clyde not continue on as the incumbent.
4: Okay.
1: So what happens if you, if these people vote for dead Bruce to win, then he's considered the elected official, but he's dead, so he can't serve, of course.
4: Mm.
1: So that seat immediately becomes vacant. The governor has to appoint somebody to a county supervisor role, which feels, he feels like he might be too busy for those type of things,
4: right.
1: But sure. So he has to appoint somebody to the county supervisor role until a successor or an elected, an election happens again to find someone to fill this position. And the county voting office has already said, yeah, that's the way it's going to have to be. So here's the real question.
4: Mm-hmm.
1: Why would you vote for someone who you know can't serve and they're going to appoint somebody you've never voted for?
3: Right.
4: Because you don't like Clyde?
1: But you don't know who, like...
4: It doesn't matter. Maybe you do. You got an idea of who Clyde is. Or maybe you're banking on the fact that this dude didn't like Clyde. And you're like, well, I don't care. I like this guy. And if he doesn't like Clyde, then neither do I.
3: The bottom line is anyone is better than Clyde.
4: Yeah.
1: None of the above.
4: Yeah.
1: If you know that reference.
4: A dead person's better than Clyde. Put that on your poster.
1: Right. Right. Vote for Bruce. Because he's dead.
4: And better than Clyde.
1: Do you sympathy vote too? Like, he would have wanted to win. It's so nice he won.
4: Of course.
1: No, he doesn't know.
4: No, he doesn't know. But supporters of Bruce, right?
1: Yeah.
4: Supporters of Bruce will do it. Because that's because Bruce deserved it and Clyde
1: but
4: doesn't.
1: But he's dead, so it he doesn't
4: matter.
1: Get it. So
4: it
1: he, you can say he deserved it, and that may be true, but he doesn't get to reap that.
4: Mm-hmm.
1: He doesn't get the to push the agenda he wanted to push.
4: Absolutely, and that sucks, and now that makes more work for the governor. However, supporters of Bruce are for it.
1: And by the way, again, this is a runoff, so they're from the same party.
4: Mm-hmm.
3: Oh.
1: Yeah.
3: Yeah.
1: So it's not like you're going for the other side.
4: Right.
3: We don't even get to say he died doing what he loves.
1: I think he did die doing what he loves.
3: Running?
1: Campaign. He wasn't running.
3: Well, he was running to win. Campaigning.
1: He wasn't physically running.
3: Right. No. I mean campaigning.
1: Yes, he was trying to get elected.
3: Yeah.
1: And here's the other part. He was a massive nonprofit fiscal donator.
4: Mm-hmm.
1: And he was a musician and a community volunteer. He was well-beloved in the community.
4: And all the more reason to vote Bruce, even
1: but
4: though he's dead.
1: You're not getting him and his ideas.
4: I know, but he was beloved.
1: You're dumb if you vote for somebody like this in this scenario. You're dumb.
4: Where's this place at?
1: California.
4: Oh, there you go. That explains everything, then.
1: Rural California, by the way. Hi, Governor. I know you're busy having one of the biggest economies on the planet.
4: Right.
1: We need you to designate who the county supervisor is in rural Northern California. Who? Well, we got some guys coming in. You're going to talk to them. What a giant waste of time.
4: Yeah.
1: Not saying that isn't an important role. It can be a giant waste of time and also an important role.
4: Yeah.
1: Just not somebody I think the governor should be dealing with. Can it be like a lieutenant governor situation?
4: That's part of the job. Listen, you wanted to be governor. Sometimes you gotta pick somebody. It is what it is.
1: Right. Not that, you know, Governor Stitt having to pick like the county supervisor over in the panhandle. You're like, yeah.
4: Right.
1: Yeah, just let us know when it's snowing.
4: Right. Right.
1: Let us know when it's hot as hell out there. Let us know when a car drives by.
4: Right.
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1: Good morning, Corbin. So, Spam has got a new flavor of Spam.
0: I saw this.
1: I'm not a big Spam fan. The original Spam, I think, is disgusting. All right, the texture is a little weird, but it's mostly the flavor that gets me. But they got this new flavor that I'm like, okay, I could get behind this. I could probably give it a shot. And that is the hot honey Spam. I think there's enough spice and enough sweetness behind it that will kill that disgusting Spam flavor that I don't like. Now, listen, that's just because I don't like it doesn't mean that it's not good. There's a lot of people, a lot of Hawaiians out there that really love Spam, you know, but it's just not for me. My dad was a big Spam fan.
0: I like Spam.
1: And I've tried some of those other ones like bacon flavored and stuff like that. And it just doesn't really hit. But I'm like, okay, I like honey. I like spice. I do like the hot honey, like wings and stuff like that. So I might
0: give it a shot. I'm a purist. I like the OG of Spam. Mm-hmm. And you can tell if someone really likes Spam if they do a cold Spam sandwich.
1: Oh, God, no. You got to fry that stuff
0: up,
1: man.
0: But other thing is it has to be Wonder Bread. I can't do it with any other type of bread. Yeah, Wonder Bread, when it's fresh, has a different texture.
1: Right, right.
0: Also, there's a barbecue joint in Kansas City that uses only Wonder Bread. And if you have their barbecue with any other bread, it just doesn't work.
1: Okay.
0: But with Spam, I've got to have it, that Wonder Bread, because it's got to be smooshy.
1: That seems like a lot of moosh in your mouth.
0: Yeah, yeah.

Oklahoma's Classic Rock is Q94.7. Oklahoma State Fair is underway. Today's the first day, and we've got everything from Oklahoma's agricultural commodities presentation, the insect adventure from OSU Extension, Disney on Ice. There is so much to do going on at the Oklahoma State

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1: We have a way for you to communicate with us, BMMS and whatever that is, to 82945. That's something you put in your text messages, or you can hit the red microphone when you're listening to Q94.7 on the iHeartRadio app. I saw something on TikTok where people were asking, what's the laziest thing you ever done? Someone commented that they checked Google Earth rather than walking outside. Someone ate ice cream with a credit card instead of getting a spoon.
2: Okay.
1: Another downloaded a remote control app rather than getting up to grab the remote. Somebody ordered DoorDash from a restaurant that was downstairs.
2: Oh, I've done that before. I've got a restaurant that's like maybe a block away from my house, and I totally DoorDash their food. I could walk there. I could get it
1: that's
2: faster.
1: That's pretty lazy.
2: You know, but I'm like, I'm good. I'm just going to have some. I'm going to pay the extra money. Right, because DoorDash isn't cheap anyway.
1: No, you pay the DoorDash fee and then the DoorDash price.
2: And then they expect a tip, right? So you got all that for food that's a block away, and I could get cheaper if I just walked my fat ass down the street.
1: I here's my problem, is I don't think anything I do is lazy, so I don't know if I have the self-reflection.
2: Right, I don't think so either.
1: I have downloaded apps instead of finding the app.
2: Oh, yeah, that's easy. Instead of, you know, washing dishes, I use a giant baking bowl and a cereal with a giant wooden spoon to eat my cereal or whatever.
1: Do you really?
2: I have before. I don't make it a regular thing, but I'm like, well, this is all I got. I guess we're using this giant salad bowl to eat my spoon. Or eat my cereal with.
1: What's the most effort you've ever put?

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1: Woman's head shaved by bartender over unpaid bill. So this 18-year-old woman in Bangkok apparently skipped out on her $1,800 bar tab. And instead of just calling police, the bar staff made a deal to shave her head to settle the debt. Video of it went viral, and she later claimed she was pressured into agreeing and filed a police complaint, which is interesting. Mm-hmm. So apparently, this 18-year-old was there, and she spent about $1,800 on August 25th. It involved more than 200 drinks, and many purchased for the performers at the bar. She allegedly used a fake ID to get into the bar and then tried to leave without paying. The bar also claims she had a history of skipping bills at other establishments. Instead of immediately calling the police, staff presented her with an unusual solution. Cut your hair and part with the debt. The video shows her agreeing to the contract. A man then shaves her head completely bald. The bar says she and her mother agreed to the arrangement. The woman says she was pressured and did not freely consent to having her head shaved or the video being released. Her mother says she knew hair would be cut, but didn't expect her daughter to be shaved bald.
2: I think that's a sweet deal. I think
1: I'd take it every day.
2: 100%, yeah. $1,800 bill? Shoot.
1: The value of her hair was just enough to cover the debt. The bar says the hair was intended for donation.
2: Yeah.
1: She later filed a police complaint. Authorities are investigating. Critics say that even if she stole from the bar, employees can't detain and humiliate someone into accepting a punishment instead of going through the police.
2: Mm. Okay.
1: Should they? Maybe.
2: Yeah.
3: Right.
1: But then they're doing vigilante justice. If they have, this is feels like a pretty clear, this is the person, they fingered the right person.
3: Yeah.
1: But what if they don't and they do that?
2: Right.
1: Or you get somebody who's just got a vendetta against somebody and you got to offer that to everybody too.
2: Right.
1: You can't just do it to the women with long hair.
2: She'd been doing it to other places as well. So they say. So she's got a habit of it. Maybe this will teach her not to walk her tab.
1: Ever walked a tab, Lindsay?
3: Not on purpose.
1: Ever walked a tab, Lindsay?
3: I don't think so.
1: Gimpy?
2: I try not to.
1: I 100% have,
2: yeah.
1: But not like I'm not paying.
2: Mm-hmm. Right.
1: Right? Just, it was the end of the night. Bar I went to a lot. They had my credit card.
2: Mm-hmm.
3: Yeah.
1: And I just left.
2: Yeah.
1: Because they got my card. They're going to charge. I'm not paying.
2: Yeah.
1: I just didn't sign the ticket.
2: Yeah.
1: I'm sure I've done that a ton.
2: Yeah. And places around here, they just chalk on. It's like 25% or something like that.
1: Yeah.
2: You know, for unpaid tabs.
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0: AC/DC on Q94.7 Oklahoma's Classic Rock. Funny man Matt Rife is going to be at the Choctaw Casino in Durant. As a matter of fact, he's got two shows going on next weekend. He's got one going on next Friday and next Saturday. So you got two chances to go see this guy. I think he's pretty funny. I think his crowd work is pretty good.
1: He might be the best crowd work guy ever.
0: Yeah, I would agree with that.
1: He's so good.
0: Yeah. The chicks like him.
1: The chicks do like him.
0: Yeah, because he's a stud.
1: I'll go down the rabbit hole of him on Wild N' Out and just him roasting. Just annihilating
0: people. I never knew he was on that show so long ago.
1: Go down the rabbit hole. Okay. It's so good. Like, things he said.

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1: Good morning, Corbin. 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
0: Nice.
1: My old lady is super stoked for it, right? She is a huge Christmas. And I like Christmas, too, right? I like getting together with the family. I like opening the presents. I like making that giant Christmas meal, you know? But I'm not quite the fanatic that she is. All that just to say that the USPS has started Operation Santa. Do you kids still write letters to Santa Claus?
0: They have, yes.
1: They have?
0: Yes.
1: Or like they do still currently?
0: Well, I don't know yet for this year.
1: Oh, so did they last year?
0: We have and didn't get letters back.
1: Oh, like you're expecting to have Santa write you back?
0: They're supposed to do that. There's ones you can write to, and then they write you back.
1: Yeah, that's part of this whole program, whatever, that the post office puts on.
0: Yeah.
1: I'm trying to think. I don't think I've ever, maybe when I was like 6 or 7, young like that, wrote letters to Santa Claus. I think maybe my kids might have done it maybe a few times, but it's not a traditional thing that we do.
0: Let me ask you this. Mm-hmm. Did you do more chain letters or letters to Santa? Do you remember chain letters?
1: Yeah, I remember chain letters. Never done one in my life.
0: Really?
1: Uh-huh. And I've always wanted to, right? Because it was such a big deal. But nobody ever included me in on the chain, so I...
0: Nobody added your name to the bottom?
1: No, so I felt so left out, and I was like, oh, nobody likes me enough to put me on their chain mail.
0: Yeah, I definitely did them,
1: mm-hmm.
0: And would put mine, but I don't ever remember receiving any.
1: No, I don't. When I did write Santa, never got anything back. It makes me wonder what they probably just threw in the trash. Oh, that's so nice, and then threw in the trash. When my kids were younger... I think their mom handled all that stuff.
0: Sure.
1: You know, that's just like a mom thing to do, I guess.
0: Well, does it say how you do these letters to Santa?
1: I mean, you write a letter, Dear Santa.
0: Okay. Start with an opening. Got
1: it. Yeah, and then you're like, tell him whatever you want.
0: Little Timmy wants.
1: Uh-huh. And then you say sincerely or love, whatever the hell your last name is, however you want to end your letter. And they say they've got the address here, 123 Elf Road.
0: Well, of course.
1: North Pole. Zip code. Can you guess it?
0: 1225?
1: Close. It's 88888.
0: Why the 8?
1: I have no idea.
0: Okay.
1: I mean, the 123 Elf Road makes sense. We're just trying to get this out of there, right?
0: Right.
1: And I guess it's just laziness is what it is. Like we were talking about earlier, somebody at the post office is like, you know what, just 888.
0: Does 8 have anything to do with Christmas?
1: No.
0: Or is there no 88888 zip code
1: that probably
0: that's being used so they know it right now?
1: Yeah, but somebody's going to have to go and respond to all these.

0: 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It's the Big Man Morning Show on Q94.7.
1: Man jailed for torching his furniture while singing Burning Down the House. This happened in Altoona, Pennsylvania, where Martin Hay is facing multiple arson charges. So on Sunday, police say that Martin ignited a living room chair around 3 a.m. Then he blocked firefighters from entering the residence. His mom, Rebecca Plaus, told investigators she awoke to smoke detectors and found Martin Hay standing over the smoldering chair singing the 1983 rock classic. The home contained his mom, his six-year-old son, and another person at the time. Fire officials discovered melted glass, wallpaper damage, and a charred fireplace mantle. Hay was hospitalized for being under the influence. He told medical staff he was just having a bad day, and he burned the chair because it was dirty. And the registered sex offender remains jailed on a $1 million bail.
2: $1 million.
3: That feels excessive.
2: Oh, I mean, so he's got priors for being a child predator.
1: Well,
2: or a sex offender of sorts. He's clearly guilty of arson.
1: And endangerment.
2: Yeah.
1: He's had a six-year-old in there, his mom, and another person.
2: So that could be attempted manslaughter.
1: Yeah.
2: If not attempted murder.
3: Sure. Mm-hmm. I'm not disagreeing that any of the things he did were good, but we've read other things where more heinous things have happened, and the bail wasn't $1 million.
2: Got to set an example somehow.
1: Yeah.
3: Sure.
1: And maybe, because of the fact that he tried blocking the fire department and, you know,
3: I don't know how you do that. I don't know how you do that.
2: You put a burning chair in front of the door.
3: Yeah, they have a hose.
1: Right.
3: I'm just saying, like, they get into homes where hoarders have stuff. I don't know. I'm sure it's and it should be a charge.
1: Mm-hmm.
3: But, hey, you're not stopping them.
1: Yeah.
3: You can park in front of a fire hydrant. You're not stopping them.
2: Right. They smash your windows and run the hose through it.
3: Yeah. The leaky one.
2: Yeah, right.
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0: How does Breakfast with the Animal sound? That's not Gimpy and Lindsay and I. No, no, this is happening
1: at the guys that did the House of the Rising Sun?
0: Nope.
1: Oh.
0: Nope. This is happening over at the Oklahoma City Zoo. 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

0: 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Brian May of Queen recently said something about he's developing the ABBA Queen Avatar show.
1: Okay.
0: And so that got me thinking, if this type of mindset of keep touring when people are dead existed, would Nirvana still be a thing?
1: You would think.
0: Would we have ever had Foo Fighters?
1: You
0: know what I'm saying? Because because the only reason Foo Fighters existed was because Grohl wanted to keep going.
1: Right, right, right. But there are plenty of artists that have side projects.
0: True.
1: Okay. So I feel like Foo probably would still be a thing. Would they be as big? Probably not, because I don't think Kurt Cobain would want the side project to overshadow what brought you there in the first place. Does that make sense?
0: Sure, sure.
1: So I think it would still exist, probably just wouldn't be as big. Besides, we all know when you join the Illuminati, you got to kill somebody close to you anyway.
0: Thank God you can tell none of us are in it, or are they?

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1: Right now, though, we got to do news quickies. 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
3: Meth found hidden in McMuffin during traffic stop.
1: Is that a prison pocket?
3: Well, maybe McDonald's should start marketing this. Police in Western Australia say a man tried to hide methamphetamines inside a McMuffin. Officers stopped the 39-year-old in Broome on August 20th after seeing him leave a house being watched during a drug investigation. During a search of his car, police found a bag of fast food containing several meals, including a cold McMuffin, tucked underneath the rest. Inside the sandwich, officers found a Ziploc bag holding about 3.5 grams of meth hidden between the bacon and the egg. The man was charged with possessing a prohibited drug with intent to sell or supply.
1: All I can think about the whole time you're telling that story is I recently saw Shane Gillis's stand-up routine about how Australians have funny accents and how any horrible incident should be in an Australian, it should be like an Australian accident. And he used 9/11 as the example.
3: Oh, gosh.
1: And he does a great Australian accent. I'm going to not do a great Australian accent. But he's like, hold on, look out. There's another one. I was crying. So that's all I can think about.
4: Aww.
1: Ah, meth in my McMuffin.
4: Crikey.
3: I'll back you there.
4: Refusing to help move a TV results in a shooting. Mm. So there's this dude, a 27-year-old guy named DeMarcus. Him and his old lady were, they just got a TV, and they're trying to get it up to their apartment or whatever, right? And they needed some help, so they asked this other guy, young guy, 20-year-old, Alvin is his name. They're like, hey, Alvin, you help us move this TV? And that's when Alvin's like, nah, brah. And then went on to say that asking him to help move a television was disrespectful. Yeah. So that led into an argument. And that argument led Alvin to shoot and kill DeMarcus.
1: Let me guess. This is something, this might have been what said.
4: I think you're close. Anyway, so Alvin shoots DeMarcus.
1: Alvin and the Chipmunks reference. Did not have that on my list today.
3: Listen, I went there too.
4: Alvin was like, don't realize what he did wrong. He was seen fleeing the scene while saying, I'm going to jail. Anyhow, they ended up picking Alvin up, and now he's due in court on Tuesday.
1: Pesky chipmunks.
4: Yeah. Some bitches.
1: always causing trouble.
3: Just Alvin.
1: Right. The others, why do they stay friends with him?
3: Simon and Theodore were good.
4: I think they're family. They're like the true meaning of family sticks together regardless.
1: Were Simon and the chipmunks family? I thought they were all just friends.
4: No, I've always assumed they were related. You know, like brothers. I think they're brothers. And then they hooked up with the three sisters.
1: Yeah, brother to Alvin and?
4: Theodore. Yeah, Alvin, Simon, Theodore.
1: And who was their owner?
3: John.
4: Dave!
3: Yeah.
1: John's Garfield. Yeah. Stupid. So stupid. Candidate dead after falling while campaigning.
4: Uh-oh.
1: So, county supervisor in Northern California died. Apparently, he was doing some work with some volunteers trying to drum up support, and he went up a rural driveway, didn't come back down, and he was found after the homeowner called 911. Mm. Apparently, he suffered a severe head injury and suffered a massive brain bleed and died. Mm. Now, why is this story? Why am I picking this story? One, because I love pointing out you can just die doing nothing, walking and falling.
3: Yeah.
1: What do you think you die more of, falls or shark attacks? Spoiler, it's falls.
3: Mm-hmm.
1: Right? Well, this guy was actually in a runoff. They had a June primary. He won by like 40 some odd votes. So he's in a runoff with Clyde Clapp.
4: Old Clyde.
1: Old Bruce and Clyde going at it. But here's the crazy part.
4: Mm-hmm.
1: He died 4 days after the law says you can remove people from the ballot. So he's still going to be on the ballot. And you would think that would make it where people wouldn't vote for him. No, no, no. Good old Bruce's team is still pushing for people to vote for him because he hated Clyde so much and was adamant that Clyde not continue on as the incumbent.
4: Okay.
1: So what happens if these people vote for dead Bruce to win, then he's considered the elected official, but he's dead, so he can't serve, of course.
4: Mm.
1: So that seat immediately becomes vacant. The governor has to appoint somebody to a county supervisor role, which feels like he might be too busy for those type of things,
4: right.
1: But sure. So he has to appoint somebody to the county supervisor role until a successor or an election happens again to find someone to fill this position. And the county voting office has already said, yeah, that's the way it's going to have to be. So here's the real question. Why would you vote for someone who you know can't serve and they're going to appoint somebody you've never voted for?
3: Right.
4: Because you don't like Clyde?
1: But you don't know who,
4: it doesn't matter. Maybe you do. You got an idea of who Clyde is. Or maybe you're banking on the fact that this dude didn't like Clyde. And you're like, well, I don't care. I like this guy. And if he doesn't like Clyde, then neither do I.
3: The bottom line is anyone is better than Clyde.
4: Yeah.
1: None of the above.
4: Yeah.
1: If you know that reference.
4: A dead person's better than Clyde. Put that on your poster.
1: Right. Right. Vote for Bruce. Because he's dead.
4: And better than Clyde.
1: Do you sympathy vote too? He would have wanted to win. It's so nice he won.
4: Of course.
1: No, he doesn't know.
4: No, he doesn't know. But supporters of Bruce, right?
1: Yeah.
4: Supporters of Bruce will do it. Because Bruce deserved it and Clyde
1: but
4: doesn't.
1: He's dead, so he doesn't get it. So
4: it doesn't matter.
1: You can say he deserved it, and that may be true, but he doesn't get to reap that.
4: Mm-hmm.
1: He doesn't get to push the agenda he wanted to push.
4: Absolutely, and that sucks, and now that makes more work for the governor. However, supporters of Bruce are for it.
1: And by the way, again, this is a runoff, so they're from the same party.
4: Mm-hmm.
3: Oh.
1: Yeah. So it's not like you're going for the other side.
4: Right.
3: We don't even get to say he died doing what he loves.
1: I think he did die doing what he loves.
3: Running?
1: Campaign. He wasn't running.
3: Well, he was running to win. Campaigning.
1: He wasn't physically running.
3: Right. No. I mean campaigning.
1: Yes, he was trying to get elected.
3: Yeah.
1: And here's the other part. He was a massive nonprofit fiscal donator.
4: Mm-hmm.
1: And he was a musician and a community volunteer. He was well-beloved in the community.
4: And all the more reason to vote Bruce, even though he's dead.
1: You're not getting him and his ideas.
4: I know, but he was beloved.
1: You're dumb if you vote for somebody like this in this scenario. You're dumb.
4: Where's this place at?
1: California.
4: Oh, there you go. That explains everything, then.
1: Rural California, by the way. Hi, Governor. I know you're busy having one of the biggest economies on the planet.
4: Right.
1: We need you to designate who the county supervisor is in rural Northern California. We got some guys coming in. You're going to talk to them. What a giant waste of time.
4: Yeah.
1: Not saying that isn't an important role. Yeah. It can be a giant waste of time and also an important role.
4: Yeah.
1: Just not somebody I think the governor should be dealing with. Can it be like a lieutenant governor situation?
4: That's part of the job. Listen, you wanted to be governor. Sometimes you got to pick somebody. It is what it is.
1: Right. Not that, you know, Governor Stitt having to pick like the county supervisor over in the panhandle. You're like, yeah.
4: Right.
1: Yeah, just let us know when it's snowing.
4: Right. Right.
1: Let us know when it's hot as hell out there. Let us know when a car drives by.
4: Right.
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1: I mean, he's singing all the songs. 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
0: God, I hope so.
1: I would think.
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0: 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Good morning, Gimpy.
1: Good morning, Corbin. So, Spam has got a new flavor of Spam.
0: I saw this.
1: I'm not a big Spam fan.
0: It's, man.
1: The original Spam, I think, is disgusting. All right, the texture is a little weird, but it's mostly the flavor that gets me. But they got this new flavor that I'm like, okay, I could get behind this. I could probably give it a shot. And that is the hot honey Spam. I think there's enough spice and enough sweetness behind it that will kill that disgusting Spam flavor that I don't like. Now listen, that's just because I don't like it doesn't mean that it's not good. There's a lot of people, a lot of Hawaiians out there that really love Spam, you know, but it's just not for me. My dad was a big Spam fan.
0: I like Spam.
1: And I've tried some of those other ones like bacon flavored and stuff like that. And it just doesn't really hit. But I'm like, okay, I like honey. I like spice. I do like the hot honey, like wings and stuff like that. So I might
0: give it a shot. I'm a purist. I like the OG of Spam. Mm-hmm. And you can tell if someone really likes Spam if they do a cold Spam sandwich.
1: Oh, God, no. You got to fry that stuff
0: up,
1: man.
0: You don't. But the other thing is it has to be Wonder Bread. I can't do it with any other type of bread. Yeah, Wonder Bread, when it's fresh, has a different texture.
1: Right.
0: Also, there's a barbecue joint in Kansas City that uses only Wonder Bread. And if you have their barbecue with any other bread, it just doesn't work.
1: Okay.
0: But with Spam, I've got to have it, that Wonder Bread, because it's got to be smooshy.
1: It seems like a lot of moosh in your mouth.
0: Yeah.

Billy Idol, he's going to be up in Tulsa on Tuesday if you want to go to that show at the BOK Center. We've got football, of course, this weekend. OSU is taking on Murray State, 6 p.m. over at Boone Pickens Stadium. This is the first ever meeting between Murray State and Oklahoma State. Make sure you get your tickets at the box office or wherever you like to buy your tickets, and it's going to be worth the drive to see Oklahoma State take on Murray State.

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1: We have a way for you to communicate with us, BMMS and whatever that is, to 82945. 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Someone commented that they checked Google Earth rather than walking outside. Someone ate ice cream with a credit card instead of getting a spoon.
2: Okay.
1: Another downloaded a remote control app rather than getting up to grab the remote. Somebody ordered DoorDash from a restaurant that was downstairs.
2: Oh, I've done that before. I've got a restaurant that's like maybe a block away from my house, and I totally DoorDash their food. I could walk there. I could get it
1: faster.
2: That's
1: pretty lazy.
2: You know, but I'm like, I'm good. I'm just going to have some. I'm going to pay the extra money. Right, because DoorDash isn't cheap anyway.
1: No, you pay the DoorDash fee and then the DoorDash price.
2: And then they expect a tip, right? So you got all that for food that's a block away, and I could get cheaper if I just walked my fat ass down the street.
1: I here's my problem, is I don't think anything I do is lazy, so I don't know if I have the self-reflection.
2: Right, I don't think so either.
1: I have downloaded apps instead of finding the app.
2: Oh, yeah, that's easy. Instead of washing dishes, I use a giant baking bowl and a cereal with a giant wooden spoon to eat my cereal or whatever.
1: Do you really?
2: I have before. I don't make it a regular thing, but I'm like, well, this is all I got. I guess we're using this giant salad bowl to eat my spoon. Or eat my cereal with.
1: What's the most effort you've ever put into a board?

0: morning. It's the Big Man Morning Show on Q94.7. Woman's head shaved by bartender over unpaid bill. So this 18-year-old woman in Bangkok apparently skipped out on her $1,800 bar tab. And instead of just calling police, the bar staff made a deal to shave her head to settle the debt. Video of it went viral, and she later claimed she was pressured into agreeing and filed a police complaint, which is interesting. Mm-hmm. So apparently, this 18-year-old was there, and she spent about $1,800 on August 25th. It involved more than 200 drinks and many purchased for the performers at the bar. She allegedly used a fake ID to get into the bar and then tried to leave without paying. The bar also claims she had a history of skipping bills at other establishments. Instead of immediately calling the police, staff presented her with an unusual solution. Cut your hair and part with the debt. The video shows her agreeing to the contract. A man then shaves her head completely bald. The bar says she and her mother agreed to the arrangement. The woman says she was pressured and did not freely consent to having her head shaved or the video being released. Her mother says she knew hair would be cut, but didn't expect her daughter to be shaved bald.
1: I think that's a sweet deal. I think
0: I'd take it every day.
1: 100%, yeah. $1,800 bill? Shoot.
0: The value of her hair was just enough to cover the debt. The bar says the hair was intended for donation.
1: Yeah.
0: She later filed a police complaint. Authorities are investigating. Critics say that even if she stole from the bar, employees can't detain and humiliate someone into accepting a punishment instead of going through the police.
1: Mm. Okay.
0: Should they? Maybe.
1: Yeah.
2: Right.
0: But then they're doing vigilante justice. If they have, this is feels like a pretty clear, this is the person, they fingered the right person.
2: Yeah.
0: But what if they don't and they do that?
1: Right.
0: Or you get somebody who's just got a vendetta against somebody and you got to offer that to everybody too.
1: Right.
0: You can't just do it to the women with long hair.
1: She'd been doing it to other places as well. So they say. So she's got a habit of it. Maybe this will teach her not to walk her tab.
0: Ever walk a tab, Lindsay?
2: Not on purpose.
0: Ever walked a tab, Lindsay?
2: I don't think so.
0: Gimpy?
1: I try not to.
0: I 100% have.
1: Yeah.
0: But not like I'm not paying.
1: Mm-hmm. Right.
0: Right? Just, it was the end of the night. Bar I went to a lot. They had my credit card.
1: Mm-hmm.
2: Yeah.
0: And I just left.
1: Yeah.
0: Because they got my card. They're going to charge. I'm not paying.
1: Yeah.
0: I just didn't sign the ticket.
1: Yeah.
0: I'm sure I've done that a ton.
1: Yeah, and places around here, they just chalk on. It's like 25% or something like that.
0: Yeah.
1: You know, for unpaid tabs.
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0: Wu-Tang Clan's going to be at the Windstar Casino September 26th. 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
1: Good morning, Corbin. 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
0: Nice.
1: My old lady is super stoked for it, right? She is a huge Christmas. And I like Christmas too, right? I like getting together with the family. I like opening the presents. I like making that giant Christmas meal, you know, but I'm not quite the fanatic that she is. All that just to say that the USPS has started Operation Santa. Do you kids still write letters to Santa Claus?
0: They have, yes.
1: They have?
0: Yes.
1: Or like they do still currently?
0: Well, I don't know yet for this year.
1: Oh, so did they last year?
0: We have and didn't get letters back.
1: Oh, like you're expecting to have Santa write you back?
0: They're supposed to do that. There's ones you can write to, and then they write you back.
1: Yeah, that's part of this whole program, whatever, yeah, that the post office puts on.
0: Yeah.
1: I'm trying to think. I don't think I've ever, maybe when I was like 6 or 7, young like that, wrote letters to Santa Claus. I think maybe my kids might have done it maybe a few times, but it's not a traditional thing that we do.
0: Let me ask you this. Mm-hmm. Did you do more chain letters or letters to Santa? Do you remember chain letters?
1: Yeah, I remember chain letters. Never done one in my life.
0: Really?
1: Uh-huh. And I've always wanted to, right? Because it was such a big deal. But nobody ever included me in on the chain, so I...
0: Nobody added your name to the bottom?
1: No, so I felt so left out, and I was like, oh, nobody likes me enough to put me on their chain mail.
0: Yeah, I definitely did them,
1: mm-hmm,
0: and would put mine, but I don't ever remember receiving any.
1: No, I don't. When I did write Santa, never got anything back. It makes me wonder what they probably just threw in the trash. Oh, that's so nice, and then threw in the trash. When my kids were younger... I think their mom handled all that stuff.
0: Sure.
1: You know, that's just like a mom thing to do, I guess.
0: Well, does it say how you do these letters to Santa?
1: I mean, you write a letter, Dear Santa.
0: Okay. Start with an opening. Got it.
1: Yeah, and then you're like, tell him whatever you want.
0: Little Timmy wants.
1: Uh-huh. And then you say sincerely or love, whatever the hell your last name is, however you want to end your letter. And they say they've got the address here, 123 Elf Road.
0: Well, of course.
1: North Pole. Zip code. Can you guess it?
0: 1225?
1: Close. It's 88888.
0: Why the 8?
1: I have no idea.
0: Okay.
1: I mean, the 123 Elf Road makes sense. We're just trying to get this out of there, right?
0: Right.
1: And I guess it's just laziness is what it is. Like we were talking about earlier, somebody at the post office is like, you know what, just 888.
0: Does 8 have anything to do with Christmas?
1: No. Or is

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1: Man jailed for torching his furniture while singing Burning Down the House. This happened in Altoona, Pennsylvania, where Martin Hay is facing multiple arson charges. So on Sunday, police say that Martin ignited a living room chair around 3 a.m. Then he blocked firefighters from entering the residence. His mom, Rebecca Plaus, told investigators she awoke to smoke detectors and found Martin Hay standing over the smoldering chair singing the 1983 rock classic. The home contained his mom, his six-year-old son, and another person at the time. Fire officials discovered melted glass, wallpaper damage, and a charred fireplace mantle. Hay was hospitalized for being under the influence. He told medical staff he was just having a bad day, and he burned the chair because it was dirty. And the registered sex offender remains jailed on a $1 million bail.
2: $1 million.
3: That feels excessive.
2: Oh, I mean, so he's got priors for being a child predator.
1: Well,
2: or a sex offender of sorts. He's clearly guilty of arson.
1: And endangerment.
2: Yeah.
1: He's had a six-year-old in there, his mom and another person.
2: So that could be attempted manslaughter.
1: Yeah.
2: If not attempted murder.
3: Sure. Mm-hmm. I'm not disagreeing that any of the things he did were good, but we've read other things where more heinous things have happened and the bail wasn't $1 million.
2: Got to set an example somehow.
1: Yeah.
3: Sure.
1: And maybe because of the fact that he tried blocking the fire department and, you know,
3: I don't know how you do that. I don't know how you do that.
2: You put a burning chair in front of the door.
3: Yeah, they have a hose.
1: Right.
3: I'm just saying, like, true. They get into homes where hoarders have I don't know. I'm sure it's and it should be a charge.
1: Mm-hmm.
3: But, hey, you're not stopping them.
1: Yeah.
3: You can park in front of a fire hydrant. You're not stopping them.
2: Right. They smash your windows and run the hose through it.
3: Yeah. The leaky one.
2: Yeah, right.
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The median U.S. household income is finally back up above pre-pandemic levels. That's good news. We'll talk about that next. The Doors.

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1: Brian May of Queen is a really smart guy, and he admitted in a recent interview that he was in the process of creating a Queen avatar, but then he ultimately decided not to do it. He said, I kind of backed off. He said, now, because you can't do it without massive use of AI, and I don't like the consequences of that, he said. So we may never get a Freddie Mercury or Queen avatar.

KC's Rock Station, Q94.7. Have you heard about this John Mellencamp musical that starts up in a couple weeks? Yeah, we'll talk about it next. Here's Everclear. Don't do what he says.

Q94.7. This might be worth the trip. John Mellencamp's musical called Small Town. And basically, it's about Jack and Diane. And yeah, they used his music to create a story. And premieres at this Playhouse in Maine starting October 1st. Here's Led Zeppelin. You!

0: bunch of rock, put them in a blender, and poured them into a nice frosty glass. 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

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Week two of the NFL kicking off tonight. This time not in Australia, though. They are stateside, Detroit at Buffalo. Got Josh Allen on my fantasy team. I actually think I have players from both teams on my fantasy team. Probably should get that situated before tonight's game. It's Pink Floyd.

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Propellers flaps set.

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OKC's Rock Station Q94.7. Yesterday, we world premiered a Tom Petty and the Heartbreakers song. I don't want to call it new. New to our ears because it was previously unreleased. But it's going to be part of this package. It's coming out to honor Tom Petty and the Heartbreakers' 50th anniversary. It'll be out the first week of November. It's got 5 albums and CDs. Looks really cool. 50th anniversary is a big deal.

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0: I can.
1: Thanks so much. Bye.
0: You got it. Coming right up.

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Q94.7. Getting ready for the weekend. Vegas, of course, getting started tomorrow night with our iHeartRadio Music Festival, which one of the very first bands we ever had. This band right here, Linkin Park, one of our inaugural bands at the festival. God, all those years ago. Where the hell does it go? Big Rig, it's Linkin Park, it's Numb.

This is Q94.7, home of commercial-free Mondays and the Big Mad Morning Show. Back when he was covered in dreads and he was dating Courtney Cox at the time. Lead vocalist of this band right here. Yeah, the Counting Crows. It's Mr. Jones.

Q94.7, Oklahoma's classic rock. If you love that band, you're going to get to see them in ways you've never seen them before because they did their own biography, biopic, whatever you want to call it, biopic. It'll be out in the first 3 months of the new year of 2027. Talking Def Leppard, of course.

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Q94.7, Oklahoma's classic rock. A little bit after 4 o'clock. I tell you what, you talk about some crazy stuff, man. What the dumb of the day? This is all about science. And it's in a way that shows just how a sleep-deprived brain can really set your ass back. University of Pittsburgh did this. This is pretty wild. Get into it in less than 10 minutes. It is free with the ring.

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Next year will be the big anniversary, 40 years for Appetite for Destruction. Unfortunately, Guns N' Roses won't be on the road. Slash is going to have his new solo album out. He, Miles Kennedy, and the lads will be on the road. Axl's planning on getting his TMJ surgery on his jaw. At least that's what I've been told. I mean, that how he's been doing what he's doing with that kind of face pain, head pain, that is insane, man. Welcome to the jungle.

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Monday is going to begin something very, very big with Metallica, the big announcement we made yesterday. If you're not aware of this, we are flying you away to the opening show of their new M72 tour, which is kicking

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The Oklahoma State Fair underway. 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

Q94.7, Oklahoma's classic rock. They raised the interest rates again yesterday. Everything gets more expensive. Oh, good times. It's like, I'm sorry, what is this? How's this supposed to help my inflation? Because really, at the end of the day, it doesn't. Well, it makes you buy cheaper things. Makes you rethink things. You mean like a house or a car, which no one new can afford right now anyway? Oh, okay. Right. We got relief coming, baby. We've got the $1,000 troops. I will tell you everything here in less than 10 minutes. Hang on. It is STP on your ride home with the Big Rig.

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If you did not get the chance to check out the unreleased Tom Petty, a part of that whole Origins collection, which is coming out November the 6th with a ton of music that you and I have never heard before, basically new, then hit my blog because I wrote a story about the whole thing and I spent a lot of time on this. It's like 2.5 hours writing this thing. 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

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Once you've done it, Q94.7, set us as that number one preset. Keep us two taps away from winning cash, concert tickets, and so much more.

Q94.7, the home of commercial-free Mondays and the Big Mad Morning Show. Alice Cooper and the boys. The boys would be the Hollywood vampires. They've been doing their thing over in Europe, yes. But they come to America eventually. And when they do, you get Alice Cooper classics. You also get Aerosmith. And then they have their originals they're going to perform as well. School.

Q94.7. Money is about to be talking again here in just a couple of weeks. Yeah, all those chances to get $1,000. While we've seen in the last 4 days record gas prices spiking across parts of the country as much as $4.39. Record gas prices. Places that have now California gas prices that used to be the cheapest in the country. Yeah, I mean, that's how crazy things have gotten this week. The money comes in hand, and I'll share everything in about 15 minutes. Hang on.

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If you're a big fan of the 80s like I am, Tears for Fears, the songs from the Big Chair album is huge. This song has an amazing cover by the band Disturbed. You should check out sometime if you never have. It's good. It is Shout, it's Big Rig.

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